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11: Air pressure system heading into the Great Lakes, and that's trailing a cold front. It's in the Midwestern states right now, but definitely heading our way. A few clouds for the overnight hours. We'll be in the upper 60s, wind kicking in about 30 miles an hour at times. Then we get the rain on Thursday. Showers and thunderstorms looking pretty likely through the day. We'll be in the upper 70s, and the wind stays gusty. More rain on Thursday night, a few showers Friday. I'm meteorologist Steve Hamilton from the Cole Chevy Body Shop Weather Center.
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13: Air pressure system heading into the Great Lakes, and that's trailing a cold front in the Midwestern states right now, but definitely heading our way. A few clouds for the overnight hours. We'll be in the upper 60s, wind kicking in about 30 miles an hour at times. Then we get the rain on Thursday. Showers and thunderstorms looking pretty likely through the day. We'll be in the upper 70s, and the wind stays gusty. More rain on Thursday night, a few showers Friday. I'm meteorologist Steve Hamilton from the Cole Chevy Body Shop Weather Center.
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16: Air pressure system heading into the Great Lakes, and that's trailing a cold front. It's in the Midwestern states right now, but definitely heading our way. Few clouds for the overnight hours. We'll be in the upper 60s. Wind kicking in about 30 miles an hour at times. Then we get the rain on Thursday. Showers and thunderstorms looking pretty likely through the day. We'll be in the upper 70s and the wind stays gusty. More rain on Thursday night, a few showers Friday. I'm meteorologist Steve Hamilton from the Cole Chevy Body Shop Weather Center.
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1: 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About the shack outside the games. 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
15: Air pressure system heading into the Great Lakes, and that's trailing a cold front. It's in the Midwestern states right now, but definitely heading our way. Few clouds for the overnight hours. We'll be in the upper 60s. Wind kicking in about 30 miles an hour at times. Then we get the rain on Thursday. Showers and thunderstorms looking pretty likely through the day. We'll be in the upper 70s, and the wind stays gusty. More rain on Thursday night, a few showers Friday. I'm meteorologist Steve Hamilton from the Cole Chevy Body Shop Weather Center.
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0: It is the 18th day of June, and good of you to be listening to 100.9 The Eagle. I am Dan McMahon, taking the hot tag for Mr. Joe Jarvis. That was Kansas. Prior to that, we played Plush, Stone Temple Pilots. They've sold over 70 million records, and they're going to be at the West Virginia State Fair on August the 22nd. So I've gone to see if tickets are still available, and they are. I selected two. The best tickets at the State Fair for Stone Temple Pilots are $61.95. So I looked to get two. It appears, at least before the fees, two tickets, $123.90. Those were the best priced ones. There's some, you know, like $50 ones too. But STP at the West Virginia State Fair, August 22nd. Get your tickets now. Def Leppard's coming up next with Animal.
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5: Air pressure system heading into the Great Lakes, and that's trailing a cold front. It's in the Midwestern states right now, but definitely heading our way. Few clouds for the overnight hours. We'll be in the upper 60s, wind kicking in about 30 miles an hour at times. Then we get the rain on Thursday. Showers and thunderstorms looking pretty likely through the day. We'll be in the upper 70s and the wind stays gusty. More rain on Thursday night, a few showers Friday. I'm meteorologist Steve Hamilton from the Cole Chevy Body Shop Weather Center.
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0: Billy Gray, David Bowie with Space Oddity on 100.9 The Eagle, the classic rock station. I should have known. I was caught up in the New York Knicks euphoria of winning the championship. But 2 days ago, the late, great David Bowie released The Rise and Fall of Ziggy Stardust and the Spiders from Mars on June 16th, 1972. So that means 2 days ago, the album turned 54, which is crazy. And again, ironically, the Knicks hadn't won the title since 73. So I'm so happy about that still because my friend, again, Dan Harnsberger, who I've known since 2000, is a lifelong Knicks suffering fan. I can relate with my Bears. And then he got the championship. And seeing people like John Turturro and Spike Lee and all these hardcore Knicks fans getting their dreams, man, I can only hope that I get that someday with my Bears.
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0: Dancing in the dark with me, Dan McMahon. That would be a bad sight. The only time I've ever danced when I've been married twice, which is embarrassing. But the first time, I was on a beach, and my wife at the time chose some. Do you know Jason Mraz? I mean, he's a pop guy. I wouldn't know him either. But she selected a song that was like 7.5 minutes long, and I had to pantomime that I knew how to dance, and it was worse than Springsteen in the Dancing in the Dark video, if that is all possible. Hopefully there's no footage remaining of me trying to do whatever the hell I was doing there. Okay, but let's get back to classic rock, because that's our gimmick. Led Zeppelin is on the way.
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10: Air pressure system heading into the Great Lakes, and that's trailing a cold front. It's in the Midwestern states right now, but definitely heading our way. Few clouds for the overnight hours. We'll be in the upper 60s. Wind kicking in about 30 miles an hour at times. Then we get the rain on Thursday. Showers and thunderstorms looking pretty likely through the day. We'll be in the upper 70s, and the wind stays gusty. More rain on Thursday night, a few showers Friday. I'm meteorologist Steve Hamilton from the Cole Chevy Body Shop Weather Center.
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0: Yeah, Mercer County. Alice Cooper, 100.9. The Eagle is local. Cool Cruising Nights is coming back this weekend. Did you know that? My name, by the way, is Dan McMahon. You're welcome to come out Saturday night. I'll be at my other job just slaving away. But you can come out and celebrate. Celebrate Cool Cruising Nights. It's going to be on the Strip in Princeton. Just like back when George Bush Sr. was president. Cruise the Strip like it's 1990. Cruising the Strip and celebrating West Virginia's birthday all in the same day. It's Cool Cruising Nights. Shine up your ride and come out this Saturday. Things get going at like 5 o'clock or something like that. It's 100.9 The Eagle, and we are local.
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Pearl Jam with Jeremy from 10. We've been rocking the Virginias for decades, about as long as that album. It's been out since 1991. We continue to play classic rock. We're in a free flight of said genre. And I always try to time this out right, but there's like a second of dead air on the song. Dee Snider says, and I agree, I want to rock!

0: was Boston telling us not to look back, so I will look back. Before that, we played Wanted Dead or Alive by Bon Jovi. 100.9 The Eagle, Dan McMahon on the microphone, and this is why they pay me to do reads like this. Are you ready? It's the Great Appalachian Summer Staycation, powered by Uncharted Adventures and 100.9 The Eagle. That means less driving. That means more adventure. Enter to win getaways, too. For example, you can enter to win a getaway to Pipestem State Park. In fact, that's what we're giving away first this summer. Up for grabs, an overnight stay at the McKeever Lodge at Pipestem State Park. That includes two tram ride passes. That includes two 60-minute therapeutic massages, mini golf for two, and Bluestone dining breakfast for two as well. So much to do at Pipestem. You can even zip line, but don't bungee jump. Have you seen that video? Girl that gets thrown to her death. Anyway, this is the Great Appalachian Summer Staycation. All you have to do to be entered to win all of this, try to get qualified right now. Text in the word staycation. Text in staycation to 304-325-2250, and maybe ultimately you'll be the winner of the Great Appalachian Summer Staycation, powered by the Eagle and Uncharted Adventures. I had it until the end. 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
5: Air pressure system heading into the Great Lakes, and that's trailing a cold front. It's in the Midwestern states right now, but definitely heading our way. A few clouds for the overnight hours. We'll be in the upper 60s, wind kicking in about 30 miles an hour at times. Then we get the rain on Thursday. Showers and thunderstorms looking pretty likely through the day. We'll be in the upper 70s and the wind stays gusty. More rain on Thursday night, a few showers Friday. I'm meteorologist Steve Hamilton from the Cole Chevy Body Shop Weather Center.
6: We are back, baby. We are back. Yeah. Plastic. We are back. That's we right. Are back.
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0: Benny and the Jets, the Rocket Man, Elton John. Before that, Rush. My old school teacher, Mr. Bill Hornick, is going to see Rush, and you can too this fall. Who would have thought you'd get to see the Rock and Roll Hall of Famers perform live again? They got a girl on the drums, and she can go, and there we are. November 20th and November 22nd, the Kennedy assassination anniversary, November 22. But Rush will be in Charlotte on November 20th and November 22nd. Get your tickets now. The last opportunities, I'm sure, to see Rush live. Def Leppard's on the way with Pour Some Sugar on Me.
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It's Free Flights of Classic Rock at 100.9 The Eagle. We continue that right now, that trend. I say it to you now because you're listening. You're my best friend.

0: Skinner's Simple Man. The Eagles rocking your summer with lots of fun and winning. 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Winning. Remember that from 2011? 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
4: Eagle Eye Weather.
5: Air pressure system heading into the Great Lakes, and that's trailing a cold front. It's in the Midwestern states right now, but definitely heading our way. Few clouds for the overnight hours. We'll be in the upper 60s. Wind kicking in about 30 miles an hour at times. Then we get the rain on Thursday. Showers and thunderstorms looking pretty likely through the day. We'll be in the upper 70s, and the wind stays gusty. More rain on Thursday night, a few showers Friday. I'm meteorologist Steve Hamilton from the Cole Chevy Body Shop Weather Center.
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0: 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You will like it. You will tell all the others about it. Bon Jovi's coming up next from Slippery When Wet. You give love a bad name.
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0: Osborne and Lita. Lita Ford with Close My Eyes Forever. Good Thursday morning. Dan McMahon with you on 100.9 The Eagle. We're giving away free Dollywood tickets. So if you're ready right now, I know it's early for some and late for me, but if you'd like to win free Dollywood tickets, text in the word roller coaster. 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You can win two passes that you can utilize at some point this summer at Dollywood. 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
4: Air pressure system heading into the Great Lakes, and that's trailing a cold front. It's in the Midwestern states right now, but definitely heading our way. Few clouds for the overnight hours. We'll be in the upper 60s. Wind kicking in about 30 miles an hour at times. Then we get the rain on Thursday. Showers and thunderstorms looking pretty likely through the day. We'll be in the upper 70s and the wind stays gusty. More rain on Thursday night, a few showers Friday. I'm meteorologist Steve Hamilton from the Cole Chevy Body Shop Weather Center.
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0: The Who, before that, the White Stripes. 100.9 is the classic rock station. The Eagle, good Thursday morning. It is June 18th. And coming up Saturday, Cool Cruisin' Nights returns. You can cruise the strip like it's 1991 in Wayne's World's at the theater. Did you know Austin, Mike Myers, of course, was Garth. Or no, it was Wayne. What am I saying? Dana Carvey is Garth. Mike Myers says there's going to be an Austin Powers 4, by the way. I don't know how he's going to pull that off. Like, you know, Mini-Me's dead, number two's dead, but we'll see. Back to Cool Cruisin' Nights. You can cruise the strip like it's 1991 or 1990 for that matter. Cool Cruisin' Nights this Saturday. Cruise the strip and look at the women and celebrate West Virginia's birthday as well. And shine up your cars, why don't you? It's coming back this Saturday. Princeton. I think it starts around 5:30. Lots of food, lots of cars, and hopefully women. Cool Cruisin' Nights this Saturday.
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Led Zeppelin, 100.9. The Eagle is playing classic rocks. That's what we do. We've been doing it for like 40 years. My favorite song right now is Weird, Free Flight Mode from the Black Album. My favorite song from that record, Metallica, and Wherever I May Roam.

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0: 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The Eagle has teamed up with Unchartered Adventures to present the Great Appalachian Summer Staycation. It is worth yelling about. That's right. I'm Dan McMahon, and I'm screaming in your radio at 5 o'clock in the morning. But don't worry. I'll be going to bed soon. But you can win soon, or at least get qualified soon. Text in the word staycation right now to 304-325-2250. 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Why would I exert this effort? Because up for grabs, an overnight stay at the McKeever Lodge at Pipestem State Park that includes 2 60-minute therapeutic massages, that includes 2 tram ride passes, that includes 2 rounds or mini golf for 2. 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
10: Air pressure system heading into the Great Lakes, and that's trailing a cold front. It's in the Midwestern states right now, but definitely heading our way. A few clouds for the overnight hours. We'll be in the upper 60s. Wind kicking in about 30 miles an hour at times. Then we get the rain on Thursday. Showers and thunderstorms looking pretty likely through the day. We'll be in the upper 70s and the wind stays gusty. More rain on Thursday night, a few showers Friday. I'm meteorologist Steve Hamilton from the Cole Chevy Body Shop Weather Center.
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0: Clash on your Thursday morning. It is June the 18th, and weather today, around 80 degrees with an 80% chance of showers and thunderstorms. But I got the lawn mowed yesterday, so I don't care. I'm Dan McMahon. It's 102.9 The Eagle. Coming up, it's windy today, too. We're going to be gust up to 20 miles per hour. Tomorrow, Juneteenth, with highs around 75, about a 30% chance of showers. Saturday, looks like mostly sunny skies, highs in the middle 70s. All sun, all smiles. Sunday, more sun with temperatures in the mid to low 80s. And Monday at this point looks like it is going to rain with temperatures in the upper 70s. About a 90% chance of showers on Monday. That's it for me. I'm Dan McMahon. Have a great day. Keep listening to The Eagle. The Woody and Wilcox Show is coming up in just a few minutes.
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1: Did you catch this on the Woody and Wilcox show?
2: Even if you're not a fan of soccer or football, you know that the World Cup is here in North America, cities all over the place. But I don't know if you've seen all the stories about how, hey, the Scottish fans are just drunker than you can ever imagine. And there's all these stories about how the bars and the breweries have all run out of beer because the Scottish team was playing in Boston, and just their fans come through and just terrorize everything.
3: Well, it wasn't just bars, because I think I saw there were headlines that flights out of Scotland were running out of beer by the time they landed.
2: Sam Adams says they ran out of beer. And I begin to think, like, are y'all just making this up just so that there's some fun kind of conversation? And then you think, like, I guess the Scottish are fine with it, because it's what, you know, some people you can make fun of and some people you can't make fun of. You know what I mean? Out there in society.
3: Right.
2: And, like, the Scots are, like, they're an easy target. And apparently you're completely fine generalizing on them, stereotyping them.
4: Because they're on board.
2: I guess so. They're all drunk and they don't care. I don't know, but it's just kind of funny, because I'm sure fans of most teams are going nuts and partying. That's what they're doing. Right.
3: So, like, if the Brazilian team was in town, you're not running out of wax, right? With body.
2: What?
3: You're running out of body wax.
2: I kind of get what you're trying to do.
4: Right. It was the worst way you could possibly go.
2: No, I haven't seen any stories about wherever the Brazilian fans go, they run out of wax. Because that's what you do when you go to a soccer game. Prior to the game, you go get waxed.
4: You got first my Brazilian.
3: I was trying. The Scottish are known to be drinkers, and I was trying to think of what other country.
2: I get it.
3: Right, no. The Italian team is in town, and you can't buy a gold necklace anywhere.
4: But again, these aren't things you're doing to watch the World Cup.
3: Chelsea, there's a lot of different ways that people tailgate before soccer games. Some people go jewelry shopping. Others wax their bodies.
2: Right. You can't find any falafel when the Greek team comes to town. But that would make a little bit of sense.
3: Man.
2: You know, might tailgate and get some falafel.
4: Yeah.
2: Brazilians are not waxing right before the game, I don't think, unless it's like some rite of passage.
3: Look, I'm not going to judge what you do before a soccer game.
2: No, you're right. Well, I can't wait. Hopefully somebody's going to write one of those stories. I haven't seen that yet, though. All I see is how drunk Scottish fans are.
3: Dateline Miami, we're out of wax.
2: Man, when the Swiss team comes to town, you better hide your cheese. Your wooden shoes.
3: No, it's not the Swiss.
2: Is that in the Netherlands?
4: You gotta go watch chocolate. Let's go.
2: All right. Well, that's the fun side note to the World Cup. If you're not really a big soccer fan, you're.
4: And if you had a wax schedule, make sure you're not double booked.
2: Yeah, you're anxiously waiting to see which commodities are gobbled up by which country or wax.
0: Wilcox Show.
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16: Mainly cloudy sky. Our temperatures this afternoon will be into the upper 70s to near 80 with a chance of some showers and thunderstorms building on it. Showers and thunderstorms tonight, an overnight low will drop down into the lower 60s. We'll see morning clouds, afternoon clearing on Friday with a slight chance of showers, a high right around the mid 70s. And then Saturday and Sunday, both days, we'll see a mixture of clouds and sunshine, highs mid 70s on Saturday, low 80s on Sunday. I'm meteorologist Sally Russell from the Cole Chevy Body Shop Weather Center.
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1: Anybody see the Austin Powers cast pop up on your feed yesterday?
2: Yes.
1: I was scrolling through Instagram and I thought, and my first reaction was, oh my God, AI, stop it.
2: Yep.
1: I assumed that someone had done an AI something or other with the full cast of Austin Powers, which, you know, back in the day, classic comedy. And then I realized after, you know, a couple of hours went by, it's an actual commercial for Verizon, and it's the entire cast of the Austin Powers movies. Have you seen this?
3: I've not.
4: Ladies and gentlemen, allow me to unveil my newest evil organization. I shall call it Menace Mobile. We'll have the most confusing pricing and plans of all time.
5: Dr. Abel, it's genius.
6: Sucks.
4: Scott, something you'd like to add?
7: Yeah, this isn't evil. This is just typical phone company stuff.
8: Hama what?
7: It's literally what everyone already hates.
4: No, Scott, you're literally what everyone hates.
1: Should it bother me that the entire cast of Austin Powers is back doing a phone commercial? I don't know why it does, to be honest with you, because this is where we are. I mean, everybody does commercials, right? I don't know. It just bugged me.
2: It only bothered me because it popped up everywhere on my socials yesterday. And then I immediately thought, how much money does Verizon make that they could afford Rob Lowe, Mike Myers,
3: is something else
2: Seth Green, like all the originals?
1: It's the whole cast other than Vern Troyer, sadly, who's no longer with us, and Robert Wagner, who played number two in the movie, is 96,
3: right,
1: and still with us, by the way. He's not in the commercial,
2: but
1: Rob Lowe takes his place.
2: But just think of the money. They hired the director. From the original director of the movie directed the commercial.
3: Right. Is there something else going on, though, that would make that make sense? Like, is there another movie coming out that I don't know about?
1: No.
3: Has Mike Myers been around? Because my youngest kid has been using that, like, hey, baby, Austin Powers voice lately, and I don't know why.
2: Ugh.
3: Right. Well, you're not saying that to me, but that same kind of
2: good
3: voice.
2: Okay.
1: He does it when he draws genitals on things at school, so it's in the right spot.
3: Right. He's doing a bit with that voice.
1: I mean, all I can tell you is that Mike Myers is back in Shrek, which is coming out, by the way, Shrek 5, but that has nothing to do with this. If so, they would have done Shrek doing the commercial.
3: I bet they have something's coming out. We'll hear something else is my prediction.
1: But Woody's right. The director of the movie did the commercial. Like, what is, I don't, so I've tweeted it out if you haven't seen it. You've probably seen it everywhere you turn, though. And I initially just passed over it because it looks kind of like Mike Myers. It's pretty good makeup, but I was like, well, that's not exactly Mike Myers. But it is, apparently, just doing a commercial. But they did release the first teaser for Shrek 5.
9: Once upon a time, a hideous ogre and a delusional donkey embarked on a journey to the magical city of Further, Further Away.
10: Oh my God, it's happening. It's really happening. Do you know what that means?
11: I need a makeover. Get my arms yoked and my back checked. My ass added. They need to tighten up my McDonald's.
12: No, definitely not.
10: So what you're saying is Shrek and Donkey off on another...
11: No, don't say it.
10: Who's stalwart friend?
11: That's not what this is.
10: On a whirlwind.
11: Okay.
10: Big city.
13: Oh, I'm caked up like a friggin' bakery.
1: By the way, that's essentially the whole original cast as well. So Mike Myers, Eddie Murphy.
2: Cameron Diaz.
1: Yeah. Cameron Diaz is in Shrek 5 as well. That's the first thing they've released, I believe, to tease it.
2: Do they have to release a Shrek if they release a Toy Story movie?
3: Yes.
2: Is there some sort of like tit for tat? Yes.
1: Again, remember, it's how we do it in the entertainment business. Like, we had a successful gay hockey player show, so now every network has a new hockey player in love show.
2: Mm.
1: That's just how it works. That's why the gay bowling show came up yesterday.
14: Hi, calling in about the gay bowling show.
1: Which is not a thing. We made that up. There is no actual gay bowling show. But if we speak it into existence, it may actually happen. And sounds like Mike Myers would be a part of it. So it's the quest for money, apparently.
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1: Real quick before we go any further, I do want you to put this down on your calendar. They've upped Diddy's release date. So for those of you that were planning a party and a gathering, February of 28.
2: It's like 3 months sooner, something like that.
1: No clue. I just saw the headline and I thought, well, that's kind of weird. And I'm going to mention that real quick.
3: Hey, Siri, remind me to invest in baby oil February 2028.
1: Yes. So we're getting closer. So make your plans accordingly. So I just wanted to give you that little heads up.
3: Well, Cox, I know you're not a big door dasher. Are your kids big door dashers?
1: More than me, because I've never door dashed.
2: Oh.
3: Never?
1: Never in my life. Oh. Rarely even do any ordering of that sort. I mean, you know, in the old days, it would be like a pizza delivery, but no, I've never never ordered food like that.
3: Chelsea, are you a DoorDasher?
2: Yes.
3: Yeah, with kids, I think.
2: Yeah,
3: it's a lot.
2: They want me to all the time, so I'm probably somewhere in the middle.
3: They've got something new coming out in their app that reminded me that I think we live in the laziest time to be alive. DoorDash is going to let users describe your cravings in plain language, and they'll help you decide what you want to eat. That's right. We live in a time where you're like, am I hungry? Let me ask DoorDash.
1: I mean, I don't know that I would be mad at that. It just follows along with everything else that's out there right now where, I mean, and again, I know it's my algorithm, but when I get on Instagram, all I see is people eating. And so yeah, I think people are into other people suggesting where you should go eat. I mean, it is a big trend right now.
3: But I would suggest that if you're on DoorDash because you're quote unquote hungry, you probably should know what you want to eat already and not allow the app.
1: Well, but it's throwing out a suggestion. I mean, why wouldn't you want a suggestion? You're like, man, I feel like kind of like this. Maybe there's a place I don't know about. And you find out. And maybe you take it, maybe you don't.
2: Maybe it turns into like what's trending right now in your neighborhood kind of thing.
1: I mean, I hate to be pragmatic about it, but it feels like that's not that big of a deal.
3: I think it is a big deal because are you just doing it for comfort or are you really hungry? Are you just doing it for some sort of serotonin hit?
1: Well, how many times, put it this way, how many times has this happened where it's like a Friday night or something and you've decided the family is going to go eat somewhere and you're like, okay, where's everybody want to go? And that's an hour process where nobody can agree on where you're going to go. So maybe you're like, all right, well, let's see what DoorDash suggests. And then maybe you even agree, like, all right, do we all agree that whatever they suggest, we're going to go with?
2: That might be a way to end an argument.
1: It's like, or like a roulette. You could gamble on it. I don't know. I feel like there's uses for that.
2: I like that idea better than just like, I'm hungry, but I don't have any idea. Because they already divided up into categories. I mean, you want burgers? Do you want chicken? Like, it's already has genres.
1: And I don't know how that works, so right. I've never seen it. Yeah. So I don't know what
2: I don't know how specific DoorDash. I mean, they're already monitoring your alcohol consumption. Remember, we found out last week that they're cutting people off.
3: That's right. You've ordered too much alcohol.
2: So now maybe they're like, that's enough pizza for you this month, bud. You know?
3: It'll let you put all that stuff in. It'll throw out a dining experience if you want it, or even a grocery list if you wanted to cook a meal for yourself.
2: Oh, they're really trying to expand.
1: I mean, this is AI is what this is, obviously. They're like, how can we use AI as well? Mm-hmm. That's what they're doing. Maybe if you've had too much to drink, they figure, like, you're not fit to make a good suggestion for yourself. So we'll step in because you're too drunk.
2: Yeah.
1: When you're too drunk to know what you want to eat, that's a special level of too drunk.
3: What did DoorDash say?
1: Don't kid yourself. I know people are getting there.
3: DoorDash said I need to go to an AA meeting.
1: Well, that might be a solid suggestion as well.
2: Just go to bed.
1: There's that as well. Yeah. How many times have you gotten food when you didn't need food?
2: Mm-hmm.
1: And either that or you set your oven on fire. One of those two things. None of that is good. So you're probably better off having DoorDash select something.
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4: Mainly cloudy sky. Our temperatures this afternoon will be into the upper 70s to near 80 with a chance of some showers and thunderstorms building on it. Showers and thunderstorms tonight, an overnight low will drop down into the lower 60s. We'll see morning clouds, afternoon clearing on Friday with a slight chance of showers, a high right around the mid 70s. And then Saturday and Sunday, both days, we'll see a mixture of clouds and sunshine, highs mid 70s on Saturday, low 80s on Sunday. I'm meteorologist Sally Russell from the Cole Chevy Body Shop Weather Center.
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1: We're headed towards the weekend. I don't know if that matters, but maybe you're going to be ordering some DoorDash. Woody mentioned in the previous segment that they have a new feature where, and then not a commercial, because I think Woody was fairly critical of this, but you can describe in plain language what your cravings are. And then DoorDash will tell you, hey, here's where you should order from, I guess, essentially.
2: Yep.
1: And for whatever reason, you were coming down a little hard on that. There's this.
3: Oh, my God. My name's Woody. I know exactly what I want when I hop on DoorDash. All right. You know what? Some of us only DoorDash when we partake in the devil's lettuce. You just know that you're hungry, and you just stare at the pantry. Maybe you need somebody to go, hey, by the way, that sounds like you want wings and cereal and sour gummy worms. And you're like, oh my God, DoorDash, you're totally right. So, Woody, hop off the high horse.
1: It's almost impossible to hear you over the bird sounds.
2: Are you in an
1: background.
2: Avery?
1: What's that word?
2: Avery?
4: Aviary?
1: There you go, Chelsea. I think you've nailed it.
2: Whatever.
4: They're very happy birds, though.
1: She got them on DoorDash.
2: Yeah, she's going to eat them later after she gets high.
1: Again, I agree with you. I think it's fun. I don't think there's any problem with it. I'm not sure why Woody was negative about it.
4: I could see it being more useful for this and that, as the caller pointed out, because DoorDash has really been pushing their convenience stores, and we'll stop anywhere for you to get other things, so it's not just restaurants like it used to be. So you really could get, like, sour straw and a Big Mac and something else.
2: Hmm. What about a negative review? Would you get one of those?
4: We get those all the time. Yes. Every day we get those.
2: I bring it up because did you see that there was a couple arrested after somebody left a negative review of their business? They opened up an ice cream shop several years ago in Alabama, and then they got a one-star review. What would you do if you were the owner of a company and you got a one-star review? Oh, did I hear you say take 3 months to track the guy down and then confront him in a McDonald's parking lot about why he left a one-star review of your ice cream shop?
4: 3 months prior?
2: 3 months!
4: Wait, are we missing something? Are you not strong reading again today?
2: No, this couple has been arrested, charged with harassment and criminal mischief charges. They are a husband and wife duo who tracked this guy down and was like verbally assaulting him in the parking lot over a one-star review that he left in March. Wilcox, there was a time in our life that you were in like the top 10% of Yelp reviewers after leaving one review.
1: No, I don't think any of that was true. I think that's how they get you to try and do more reviews. So they lied
4: stroke
1: to me
4: your
1: and pretend.
4: Ego.
1: Yes, exactly. Okay. You're so good at this. You should do more.
2: Right.
1: Yeah, I don't think any of that was true.
2: Was that a positive review or was it a negative review?
1: I rarely leave negative reviews, although I have recently done it and realized that that's a way to get free product. And I was fascinated by that. So, but I'm usually, I think, well, I shouldn't say that. I was going to say with most people, I think you do tend to leave reviews when it's positive, but I guess it's really the opposite for a lot of people. You should be doing the positives, but most people are only chiming in when it's negative.
4: That's true. That's why my husband loves to leave reviews, because he says usually you just hear the bad stuff, and I want to know like the more positive things about this item. Mm-hmm. So I'm doing what I would like other people to do, service.
1: I mean, it's so huge, Woody. We live in this dumb business, but in most businesses, it's really important how people feel about you. Mm-hmm. Whereas in this business, everyone can hate you, apparently, and it still continues and continues. However, most people, when they get a bad review, do respond very quickly.
4: And usually it's on that same platform, so other people can see how you respond to this person, and you know, maybe it makes it okay for everyone.
2: I gotta tell you, I'm always fascinated with three-star reviews. Like, when it allows you to select, do you want to see the five-star reviews or the one-stars? I always click the three, because I'm like, who has the time to give an honest answer? Somebody who's giving a three-star review. Not overly impressed, not really upset. Just want you to let you know you could have probably done a little bit better.
1: Well, I don't know if you're joking or not, but I would agree with you.
2: That's the most honest review that you're going to get. Not some AI bot that they paid to give us five-star reviews. Not people who are angry looking for free product. click on that 3-star review.
1: Yeah. I mean, that's the way you do a lot of things, right? You cut off the really weird one on one end and the really weird one on the other end. Yes. And somewhere in the middle is where it lies. And a 3-star reviewer is probably like, hey, I really like how you do X, Y, and Z. I'm not here just to bash you, but you could have done this X, Y, and Z better. That sort of thing.
2: But people don't do that. They only read the 5-star reviews.
4: You don't know what other people are doing?
2: It's called confirmation bias. Look it up.
1: Woody knows everything, Chelsea. Remember? People hate him, and yet it still continues. Unlike normal businesses.
2: You can go ahead and leave me a review right now.
1: They do every day.
2: At 704-FES-3200.
1: You've heard all of them. Woody, you suck. All of it. Yeah. So.
4: Right, I've already been told to wash my legs. It's been a day.
1: So apparently you're not supposed to confront somebody 3 months later in a parking lot about your bad reviews. I'm going to write this down. So no confrontation.
2: A 15-minute argument caught on cell phone video had
4: how much
2: them.
4: Is there?
2: Exactly, Chelsea.
1: If you're going to chase somebody down after 3 months, how's there no physical confrontation? I mean, I would have assumed that was where you were going, an actual physical assault.
4: And now, don't you want to know what the review was? Like, what was so bad about it?
1: That's a fair question as well.
2: They didn't get his order right, and he left him a 1-star review.
1: 704-FES-3200, talkback button available to you as well.
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1: We got this voicemail.
2: Good morning, guys. I used to work for a landscape company that would actually give us bonuses for good reviews, especially Google reviews that where the client actually mentioned us by name. We would get a bonus. So now, anywhere I go, if I deal with an employee that's really nice, goes above and beyond, or just does a good job in general, I'll leave a good review, hoping maybe they'll get a bonus or something.
1: Yes. Well, that's very cool. And you should. And that's great. But what about the places that are going to send you a survey? Because that's different. When you leave a Google review, and obviously any business can be like, hey, we'd love to have you review us on Google. And fantastic. That's great. But then the ones that are like, hey, after this, you're going to get a survey. And if I don't get a 5, they're going to take me out back and shoot me.
3: My family won't eat.
1: Right.
3: Unless you give me 5 stars.
1: And I don't blame the person saying that. You've been put in a terrible position. I just had this happen the other day. Yeah. There was a recall on my car. So I went to the dealership. They had to replace a part. And then at the end, he's the exact same thing. Mm-hmm. You're going to get a survey, and it is critical that I get a 5. If not, they take me in the back, they put toothpicks in my eyes, and then they yank my fingernails out. I mean, the whole thing is so dumb. And I don't, again, it's your managers that are making this so dumb.
4: Yeah.
3: Higher up corporate policy.
1: And it's just, ultimately, it's laziness and cheapness on the corporate front.
4: Well,
1: because you need to assess it on a case-by-case basis.
3: And you would want to improve your business in some way if it needed to be improved, because it could just be like a systems thing and not just the one person that you're dealing with. How are you ever going to hear that if you're forcing everybody to leave 5-star reviews so people can eat?
4: Well, you're mistaken. It's not about making the business better. It's about being able to tout, look how many 5-star reviews we've got, right? That's all it is. It's not about making it better, because I've had one of them tell me, like, you're going to get a survey, and if I don't get all 10s, you might as well give me all 0s. So if you give me 1-9, I've failed. That's what my managers have told me. And I'm like, well, that's the stupidest thing I've ever heard.
1: It is.
3: Yeah. It makes me not want to visit those businesses that operate that way. But sadly, I feel like a lot in certain areas do.
1: Well, and management must know that the employees are doing that. When I say doing that, I mean telling you got to give me a perfect score. Like, they must know that's happening. He didn't write it down on a slip of paper in like a cryptic language and slide it across the table and be like, no, don't say anything. Like, he said it out loud in the waiting room. Mm-hmm. I'm like, I mean, they know, they have to know that's happening.
4: Mm-hmm.
1: So that it makes it even less meaningful.
3: Agree, yeah. I'm glad
1: we all agree about that. Okay. I felt a little heated on that. I could feel my anger level coming up because it doesn't make sense.
4: Middle managers, call in and defend that at 704.
3: It's just not even their decision.
1: It's trickle down from the very top. They won't pay enough people to really do an assessment of their employees or help them. They just go by some dumb system that's easy but ineffective. Mm. So that's corporate, baby. Welcome.
4: It's the Woody and Wilcox Show. Easy and ineffective.
1: Speaking of ineffective, Woody Game Wednesday on the way. Mm. And a big thank you and 5 stars to those of you that have taken time out of your busy day to predict what's going to happen on this upcoming Woody Game Wednesday. We'll touch on a few of those coming up next.
0: The Woody and Wilcox Show.
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7: They say roads are made for journeys, not destinations. And
8: this is a severe thunderstorm watch. issued at 7:08 a.m. Eastern Daylight Time. The National Weather Service has issued severe thunderstorm watch number 350, effective until noon Eastern Daylight Time. This watch includes the following county, Tazewell, Virginia, and the following counties, in West Virginia, Greenbrier, McDowell, Mercer, Monroe, and Summers. Remember, a severe thunderstorm watch means that conditions are favorable for the development of severe weather, including large hail and damaging winds, in and close to the watch area. While severe weather may not be imminent, persons should remain alert for rapidly changing weather conditions and listen for later statements and possible warnings. 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
13: Mainly cloudy sky. Our temperatures this afternoon will be into the upper 70s to near 80 with a chance of some showers and thunderstorms building on in. Showers and thunderstorms tonight, an overnight low will drop down into the lower 60s. We'll see morning clouds, afternoon clearing on Friday with a slight chance of showers, a high right around the mid-70s. And then Saturday and Sunday, both days, we'll see a mixture of clouds and sunshine. Highs mid-70s on Saturday, low 80s on Sunday. I'm meteorologist Sally Russell from the Cole Chevy Body Shop Weather Center.
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1: We will do Woody Game Wednesday in the next segment, and I've been told by Woody that a couple of people have guessed correctly what today is. I don't know which ones they are. I want to share the ones that I like the most. Rob has tweeted at us, at Woody and Wilcox, guessing what this game is going to be for Woody Game Wednesday, and he says he thinks Woody's going to celebrate National Root Beer Day with a game called Sassafras Gives Root Beer Its Kick. Name these celebrities that have a long lick. And you'll play audio of celebrities who have long tongues.
2: You had me tell the tongue part.
1: Gene Simmons, Miley Cyrus. These are the examples. Steven Tyler, Gisele Bündchen. Is she notable for having a long tongue?
2: I'm sure there's a website.
1: Somehow I've missed out on that. I didn't realize that was a thing.
2: Don't make it creepy.
3: Tyler?
1: All right, so that's not the one?
3: That is not. Nope.
1: Your fan club has tweeted at us that they believe you're going to celebrate Global Garbage Man Day with a game called Garbage Men Are Heroes, like Oscar the Grouch. Is this a famous puppeteer or an adult actor who films on the couch? You'll play audio of either famous puppeteers or adult film stars. He gives a few examples. Dick Hunt, Brock Winkless.
3: Brock Winkless.
1: Deep Roy and Kermit Love. I'm going to guess those are all puppeteers, as the joke goes.
3: You got the day right.
1: Oh, okay.
3: You did not get the game right. No.
1: I will say Hooters Eric also guessed that you were going to celebrate Global Garbage Man Day. So two of them. What is Global Garbage Man Day?
3: This, well, I'm sure you know and have been celebrating. It is Waste and Recycling Workers Week. And today happens to be the day that they celebrate the men and women who work daily to keep our neighborhoods and streets safe and clean. It is Global Garbage Man Day.
1: So we have one Memorial Day, but we have Waste and Recycling Week. Does that feel wrong? I feel like we ought to have this.
3: Yes.
1: The priorities should be set a little different.
2: But
1: I'm not mad at you, trash man. Don't get me wrong.
2: We have a day off to honor everyone on Memorial Day, but I don't think anyone is taking the entire week off.
1: Gotcha.
2: To celebrate.
1: Mm-hmm. Good point, Chelsea. All right. Well, the great news is if you're new to the show, it doesn't mean necessarily that this game will have anything to do with garbage men, but we'll find out together. We'll also get you in to compete, and we'll do all of that next.
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1: As we discussed, we are in the middle of Waste and Recycling Workers Week.
2: Hell yeah.
1: And you think about it, hell yeah, we should be celebrating those men and women, no matter cold of winter, heat of summer, whatever weather's out there.
3: Mm-hmm.
1: Although, I can tell you, they can be sticklers for the rules, especially if you've got some brush out there that's maybe an inch too long. They're like, I ain't picking that up. So how about we relax those rules a little bit, fellas? When we leave some sticks and branches out there, you can go ahead and pick them up if they're just a touch too long.
3: It's okay, Woody. It's going
1: to
3: be all right.
1: Sorry. I've come up with a game to help us celebrate. Before we go any further, let's meet our contestants. Everybody say good morning to Brian. Brian, what's happening?
4: Not much, going home from work.
1: Oh, nice. All right, getting home from work. Taking you on is going to be Jeremy. Jeremy, what's up?
5: How you doing today?
1: We're doing really well, celebrating Waste and Recycling Workers Week with a brand new game that I'm calling. You see them on the screen time and time again. Who is this actor who portrayed or really was a garbage man? I'm going to be playing you guys clips of celebrities, all of them actors, and some of them have been garbage men in real life, and others have only portrayed garbage men on the screen. This is going to be a team game. Brian, who would you like as your teammate? Would you like Chelsea or Wilcox?
4: We'll do Chelsea.
1: All right. Brian and Chelsea together. Jeremy, you and Wilcox, when you know the famous person who maybe was a real-life garbage man, you shout out your own name. If you get it right, you get a point and the opportunity at a bonus point. Tell me if they were a garbage man in real life. Any questions?
2: No, I think I've got it.
3: Okay.
1: All right. Here is your first offering. Who is this person right here?
6: What I'm harnessing now is
2: Wilcox.
1: Wilcox.
4: Brian.
2: I got it.
3: Yeah, I got
2: Charlie
3: it.
2: Sheen.
1: Charlie Sheen. Nice job.
2: He was an actor as a garbage man, not a real garbage man.
1: That is correct as well. He actually starred in the movie Men at Work as a goofball Redondo Beach garbage man who stumbles upon a toxic waste conspiracy. 1990, if you're looking up that movie. All right, 2 points for you guys. Next offering, who is this famous person right here?
7: And I was walking from my bedroom to the living room, which is up a few stairs, and I fell, and I thought I just tripped, and Amy, that's my wife, heard the thud and came around. She said, "Are you okay?" To which I said, "Yeah, I'm fine, thank you, I just fell." But apparently, words weren't coming out of my mouth, just dribble, just sounds. And so we went to the hospital where I stayed for a week. And to this day, I do not know what the hell happened to me. And it was serious, whatever it was. It made Oprah call me. So you know you're doing all right. You're sick, and Oprah calls to see if you're all right.
1: Nobody on that one, huh? That's a tough one, I'll admit it. Danny Bonaducci. Danny Bonaducci is who we were looking for then. Real life garbage man. After the Partridge Family, before he got into radio, he worked as a garbage collector.
2: Kids, look up the Partridge Family when you get a second there.
1: That's right.
2: Good reference, Woody.
1: All right, next offering. Who is this famous person right here?
8: And what happened in this country that now suddenly everyone...
1: Wilcox.
2: That's George Carlin.
1: George Carlin is correct. George Carlin.
2: He was a real garbage man.
1: He was not a real garbage man. He portrayed a Wall Street garbage man who makes a fortune off the insider trading tips that he finds inside the trash in the Fox television movie, Working Trash. Working Trash.
2: I did not know he ever did. Did I know? Did he ever do movies?
1: Oh, of course. Yes.
2: I didn't remember any of that.
1: Yeah, he's been in quite a few movies. Bill and Ted's Excellent Adventure, Bill and Ted's... Okay. No, Stigmata?
2: I only think of him from stand-up.
1: All right, I got you 3 points. Next offering, who is this famous person right here?
9: This is a guy who has lost control.
3: Chelsea.
1: Chelsea.
3: Denzel Washington.
1: Denzel Washington is correct.
3: He played a garbage man.
1: He did not. He was a garbage man in real life, Chelsea. Did you know that Denzel Washington worked in New York City as a garbage man?
3: No, I didn't. I would have told you that.
2: We were all here for it.
1: All right. You've got 1 point. They've got three. Next offering. Who is this famous person right here?
10: Of course, times have changed.
3: Yes.
10: But there was that moment where he was finally on Broadway, 1965, 66. And his father came from Dayton, who was from Spain, of course, and looked up on the marquee and saw the three names that were starring in the play. And one of them was Martin Sheen, and not his real name, Ramon Estevez.
3: Chelsea. That's Emilio Estevez?
1: That is correct. Nice job. Emilio Estevez, was he a garbage man or not?
3: No.
1: He was not a garbage man. Correct. Nice job. Tied it up.
2: Wasn't it the same movie as Charlie Sheen?
1: Yes. He starred with his brother in Men at Work. Nice job.
2: Struggling for content.
1: Okay, all right.
2: Three apiece.
1: All right. It all comes down to this one. Who is this famous person, and are

0: we're looking for on that one. All right. I've got one spare.
1: Was Ben a real?
2: He was not.
0: Nope. Clearly. He starred in the movie with George Carlin. That's right.
2: There's a garbage man in that movie.
0: There's not a lot of garbage men movies.
1: Okay, well, you made the game. Don't yell at us.
0: All right, it all comes down to this one. Who is this famous person right here?
3: Is it DeFranco?
1: Wilcox.
0: Wilcox.
1: Oh, shoot, but I don't remember his name.
0: We just celebrated him. I'm going to need the name. 3 seconds.
1: That's terrible. Oh, my God.
0: The great Keith David. Yes. Keith David. He also starred in the movie Men at Work with Emilio Estevez and Charlie Sheen.
1: What?
0: Oh, Brian and Chelsea backdoor the victory.
1: I'm sorry, Jeremy. I should have had that. That's awful.
2: Probably have something. Probably have a consolation.
0: Get out there and celebrate your garbage man today. Maybe buy him a six-pack of beer. Something like that.
1: Maybe show him one of the two movies, apparently, that have been created that deal with garbage men.
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12: Mainly cloudy sky. Our temperatures this afternoon will be into the upper 70s to near 80 with a chance of some showers and thunderstorms building on it. Showers and thunderstorms tonight, and overnight low will drop down into the lower 60s. We'll see morning clouds, afternoon clearing on Friday with a slight chance of showers, a high right around the mid 70s. And then Saturday and Sunday, both days, we'll see a mixture of clouds and sunshine, highs mid 70s on Saturday, low 80s.

0: 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I'm meteorologist Sally Russell from the Cole Chevy Body Shop Weather Center.
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2: Hey, guys, just chiming in on the review conversation. So I'm in the home services industry, and we deal with that a lot. Scale of 1 to 10, how well did we do? Anything other than a 10 is negative, which is ridiculous. There's a lot of people out there that won't give you a perfect score just because they say nobody's perfect. So that's why they go into so much depth, you know, begging you to please give them that perfect number, because if not, they're a failure in their boss's eyes. Another thing about Google is they have recently changed stuff up to where now a negative review can hurt you a lot worse than it used to, because used to they were all cumulative. Now they run on a trail in 30 days. So if you get a couple bad reviews in 30 days, it could really, really lower your score for that 30 days running.
1: We were talking a little earlier about the story about a guy who gave a business a one-star review. They tracked him down after 3 months and confronted him in a parking lot somewhere about the bad review. And yeah, it led to the discussion of how so many businesses now, they force you or try to leave a perfect review. And it's not, I get it, it's not the employee's fault for begging for this stuff, because their career is hanging in the balance. Like, I'm not going to be able to feed my family if you don't give me a 10 out of 10. And that's totally management's fault. It's so stupid that they've come to this. And it's only because they don't want to do it the right way.
3: Mm-hmm.
1: Appreciate your calls.
4: I worked for a Chrysler dealership that would tell you to give this little thing to the clients that came in that said, if you get a survey in the mail from Chrysler, bring it to us at the dealership, and we'll give you a coupon for $15 worth of gas. This was 20 years ago when $15 meant something when you got gas. But that's how crooked this is. It's not a secret from management. Management tells you to tell the client to give you a good survey, and they'll pay you off to get a good survey.
3: You bring it to us, we'll fill it out for you.
1: I don't know, is it that? Is it they're going to fill it out for you, or you show them the 5-star review and then they give you the gas?
5: Right, they're just holding the gas card right next to you as you fill it out.
3: They are not trusting you to fill that out correctly. You go ahead and give it to us.
1: Well, I don't know which way it is, but either way, he's right, obviously. That really drives home just how meaningful it is. So, great job, everybody. We're really getting to the bottom of this thing. 704-FEZ-3200, the talkback button is also available to you as well. If you just joined us, you missed out on Woody Game Wednesday. Maybe you did that on purpose. How dare you? Congrats to Brian again, who walks away with a backdoor win. If you want to go back and check it out, it is a celebration of movie garbage men. So how nice does that sound? Grab it on the podcast. If you don't already do that, make sure you're following along. iHeartRadio app, a great way to do it.
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2: Hey, guys. So I just heard your segment about reviews. To clarify, Google does have a policy to where you cannot solicit positive reviews. And if they catch wind of that, then they can actually take down your Google listing. And if I'm not mistaken, the same type of mindset applies to really any positive review that you intentionally try to solicit. That can be considered illegal solicitation, which can negatively impact your business.
1: Right. I mean, there's two different things we're talking about. The Google review process, I think you're probably accurate with that. I'm talking about when you go somewhere and they're like, you're going to get a survey. And this is from their company. Right. It's not from Google. That's a whole different thing. This is the one where the guy's like, hey, if I don't get a 10, they're going to take me out back. They've got a pair of rusty pliers and they're going to pluck out all my teeth. And then they go to the pubes. And my family won't be able to eat. And you're like, how does your family eating have to do with your pubes? And then you're like, I don't know, man. That's just a little scenario I've drawn up in my head. But we've all been there where they beg you to give them a perfect review. And like Woody said, they'll be like, I know it's out of 10, but if you give me a 9, that's a fail. And I get it. It's not the employee's fault. It's this dumb thing that their bosses have put on them. And I mean it.
3: Hey, guys, this is Sheena commenting on the surveys and reviews. I worked at a popular pharmacy. And we would have the receipts pop up surveys, but they would be on, you know, the whole store, the appearance, the staff, everything. And so, you know, our manager would get bonuses based on those. So he would make us save every single receipt that a customer left behind and send us home and try to make us call in fake reviews so that he would get his bonuses, which was, you know, not in my pay grade. But yeah, it's pretty corrupt and they take it seriously.
1: Again, that's not Google. That's a different thing. That's through the company itself. But you're right. Yeah. I mean, that just, it shows you how dumb it is, right?
4: Yeah.
1: I mean, that means nothing. But they're using that, somebody high up who just looks at you as a number, not as a person who has a face and a family and maybe pubes. and they don't even care how they're, it's just like, what's the number? And then they're like, does it sound good? All right, good. Let's go have lunch.
5: A lot of different businesses using a faulty methodology to determine if people are happy, if people are listening, if people are.
4: Yeah, I agree. It started off with good intentions and then quickly was like, hang on a second. This has gone sideways.
1: Right. Some places will give you a little card that says like, hey, if you can, give us a review on Google. They're not saying it's mandatory that you give us a perfect score. Those are two, you know, those are two slightly different things, but very important distinction. But the surveys, those are not, that's not a Google thing. That's like some dumb company that thinks they're actually judging their employees.
4: That's right.
1: And I know it sucks for you because you're like, I got to ask everybody I see to give me a great review. How horrible is that? I get it. That sucks.
4: Well, and there's some people out there who are like, there's nobody who's perfect. I can't give you a 10. I can't give you a 10 out of 10, right? I had a manager like that. He was a district manager, and he would be like, I never give perfect scores because nobody's perfect. And so you're like, what are we working for here?
1: Well, and that's more normal, though. The people who are like, no, but you don't get it. If you don't give me a perfect score, then it's no good.
4: Yeah.
1: That's not the normal world. So your manager was right. I mean, this doesn't make any sense what they're asking people to do. 704-FEZ-3200, talk back button. The great thing about morning radio is who cares? apparently you just roll on and whatever. I mean, we're not asking you for a great review.
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13: Mainly cloudy sky. Our temperatures this afternoon will be into the upper 70s to near 80 with a chance of some showers and thunderstorms building on it. Showers and thunderstorms tonight, and overnight low will drop down into the lower 60s. We'll see morning clouds, afternoon clearing on Friday with a slight chance of showers, a high right around the mid-70s. And then Saturday and Sunday, both days, we'll see a mixture of clouds and sunshine. Highs mid-70s on Saturday, low 80s on Sunday. I'm meteorologist Sally Russell from the Cole Chevy Body Shop Weather Center.
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0: Classic Rock 100.9, The Eagle. 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
1: So we got this voicemail.
2: Hey guys, so talking about these surveys and employee reviews, so I'm not sure if you're aware, but this also applies to healthcare workers. So their annual evaluations and raises are now contingent on patient feedback. So that blows for sure.
1: We're talking about their reviews that everybody wants you to do and how some of them are like, hey, you're going to get this survey. If you don't give me a perfect score, they're going to bash my head in with a cinder block. You're right. The medical people, too. I've never had a doctor say to me, hey, you're going to get a survey and you need to fill it out. And it means everything to me. Have you had a doctor do that?
3: I get either a text or an email follow up after every appointment.
4: Sometimes multiple texts.
3: Yeah. A lot of those, but not a doctor giving me the spiel.
1: Not the same way.
3: No, that would be, I feel like, more awkward than if I'm trying to buy a car.
1: Especially if he's doing it like in the middle of your prostate right. exam. Like, hey, you're bend over. You're going to get a survey later. And if you don't give me all fives, my finger is going way further than this.
4: Doc, is this going to hurt? Well, it depends upon what you give me on the
1: right.
4: survey.
1: Right. Listen, I'll tell you what. You get a text or an email asking for a response to a survey from everything you do now.
3: Mm-hmm.
1: Like everything. There's not time enough in the day for me to review everything literally that you do every day, like the doctor, the car dealership, literally everything you do. Tell us how we mm-hmm. did. I'm like, I don't have time.
4: Not to brag, but I recently purchased a washer at a home improvement store, your home, so to speak.
1: That is a big brag.
4: I think this thing cost me 12 cents, 19 cents, and I got an email. How would you rate your experience purchasing a quarter-inch washer? And I was like, my experience?
1: I thought you meant a washer, like a closed washer.
4: No, I'm talking about a little tiny circular rubber thing.
1: Oh, okay, yes.
3: Yeah, I got it from context. The 12 cents
4: yes.
3: did me off.
4: And I was
1: that's
4: like,
1: a good deal.
3: Yeah, but it's the experience that you're having. It's not the cost of the item.
4: I walked in the store. I picked the item out. I scanned it myself. I walked back to my car. Right. What was the experience?
1: Right.
3: Good.
1: Well, they don't care. It's just a transaction right. and they send you a survey. That's it. They don't even, that's part of the problem is that there's no thought. It's just, we're going to look at a number mm-hmm. and that's it. We're not going to look at things on an individual basis because mm-hmm. you're right. Somebody would go, well, we probably don't need to send them a washer survey, but they're not doing that. It's just an automatic thing. Mm-hmm. And there's so much of it. That it has the opposite effect. You're like, well, that's it. I'm not doing any of them.
4: Mm-hmm. Mm-hmm.
1: You know, and it just, that's not what we want either.
3: We've been
1: right?
3: burned out on tipping, and now we're just burned out on
1: that's right.
3: surveys.
1: That's right. Yeah. All right. Good. Well, I'm glad we solved that. I guess that'll stop it.
4: You hear us, companies?
3: Right.
1: You're always welcome, though. There'll be no survey forced upon you, that's for sure. 704-FEZ-3200. There's also the talk back button. I don't know if you've seen the World Cup is happening. Anybody hear anything about that?
4: World Cup. Is that a drinking thing?
1: It's a soccer thing. Oh. The world enjoys it, and they're all in North America. There's something happening, though, that I'm calling BS on. Stand by. We'll get to it.
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1: You know, even if you're not a fan of soccer or football, you know that the World Cup is here in North America, cities all over the place. And whether you're a fan of soccer or not, it's sort of irrelevant. It's an interesting study in who you're allowed to label and who you're not allowed to label. I don't know if I'm explaining that right, but I don't know if you've seen all the stories about how, hey, the Scottish fans are just drunker than you can ever imagine. And there's all these stories about how the bars and the breweries have all run out of beer because the Scottish team was playing in Boston, and just their fans come through and just terrorize everything.
2: Well, it wasn't just bars, because I think I saw there were headlines that flights out of Scotland were running out of beer by the time they landed.
1: Sam Adams says they ran out of beer. And I begin to think, like, are y'all just making this up just so that there's some fun kind of conversation? And then you think, like, I guess the Scottish are fine with it because it's what, you know, some people you can make fun of and some people you can't make fun of. Do you know what I mean? Out there in society.
2: Right.
1: And like the Scots are like, they're an easy target. And apparently you're completely fine generalizing on them, stereotyping them.
3: Because they're on board.
1: I guess so. They're all drunk and they don't care. I don't know, but it's just kind of funny because I'm sure fans of most teams are going nuts and partying. That's what they're doing.
3: Right, it sounds
1: but
3: like
1: I
3: maybe.
1: Just think it's so funny that they're highlighting wherever the Scottish fans go. They're just, it's nuts. We run out of beer everywhere.
2: So, like, if the Brazilian team was in town, you're not running out of wax, right? With body.
1: What?
2: You're running out of body wax.
1: I kind of get what you're trying to do.
3: It was the worst way you could possibly go.
1: No, I haven't seen any stories about wherever the Brazilian fans go, they run out of wax. Because that's what you do when you go to a soccer game. Prior to the game, you go get waxed.
3: You got first my Brazilian.
2: I was trying. The Scottish are known to be drinkers, and I was trying to think of what other country.
1: I get it.
2: Right, no. The Italian team is in town, and you can't buy a gold necklace anywhere.
3: But again, these aren't things you're doing to watch the World Cup.
2: Chelsea, there's a lot of different ways that people tailgate before soccer games. Some people go jewelry shopping. Others wax their bodies.
1: Right. You can't find any falafel when the Greek team comes to town. But that would make a little bit of sense.
2: Man.
1: You know, might tailgate and get some falafel.
3: Yeah.
1: Brazilians are not waxing right before the game, I don't think, unless it's like some rite of passage.
2: Look, I'm not going to judge what you do before a soccer game.
1: No, you're right. Well, I can't wait. Hopefully somebody's going to write one of those stories. I haven't seen that yet, though. All I see is how drunk Scottish fans are.
2: Dateline Miami, we're out of wax.
1: Man, when the Swiss team comes to town, you better hide your cheese. Your wooden shoes.
2: That's not the
3: wrong country.
1: Is that in the Netherlands?
2: That's
3: Watch chocolate. Let's go.
1: All right. Well, that's the fun side note to the World Cup. If you're not really a big soccer fan,
3: and if you had a wax schedule, make sure you're not double booked.
1: Yeah, you're anxiously waiting to see which commodities are gobbled up by which country or wax.
0: Show.
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0: And then Saturday and Sunday, both days, we'll see a mixture of clouds and sunshine. Highs mid-70s on Saturday, low 80s on Sunday. I'm meteorologist Sally Russell from the Cole Chevy Body Shop Weather Center.
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1: There's a lot of debate about these self-driving vehicles, right? I mean, some are out there, some don't agree with it. But where do we all stand on self-driving toilets? Can I get somebody to ring in on that?
2: Sorry, it sounded like you said self-driving. Driving?
1: That toilets? Is what I said,
3: am
1: yes.
3: Am I riding a toilet around town?
1: No.
2: Oh, my God, that would be awesome.
1: From your lips to God's ears. No, this is a company that has created a toilet that will come to

0: you. So it is self-driving, but you're not riding it. It's just coming to you so that you don't have to navigate to it. With the pitch being, imagine it's 3 in the morning and you know, nature calls and you're like, well, but I don't want to, it's dark. I don't want to wake up my partner next to me by turning on the light and navigating all the Legos and the dog toys and the laundry basket, making my way to the bathroom. What if the toilet could come to me like a Roomba? You know, it can guide itself through your room and then just come right to your bedside.
1: So I'm worried about waking up my partner with the light, but I'm going to sit on the toilet. In the room.
0: Well,
1: I mean, right next to him.
2: Can you imagine you're just sitting there and Frank wakes up and flips the light switch and you're just like, little privacy, please.
0: I don't know. That is a fun image. This would be his reaction. Yeah, no, this is actually a thing. This does exist. Now, unfortunately, we don't have access to it yet. This is a Chinese company that has created the toilet that, by the way, has a built-in bidet system.
2: I was going to say.
0: So yep. It will take care of that piece of it. And then it'll, once you're done, it goes back to its docking station, which is attached to plumbing, and then will clean itself as well.
1: I can hear it coming in the room. Like, and then you get side sprayed because somebody's using the toilet.
0: I assume it doesn't lights do that. Off. No, it's not. It's not a carnival ride.
1: But toilets aren't. Well, I've never encountered any, but not that quiet.
0: It does say it has, quote, a low noise grinder that prevents any kind of unwanted blockages. So, if you're struggling, then it'll take care of that as well. So, I mean, hey, Father's Day is coming up. I mean, if anybody wants this, it is your father. No question about it.
2: We're all dog owners here on the show. Mm-hmm. Your dogs ever freak out about something in the middle of the night that's moving around? I remember when we got the Roomba the first time, it scared the hell out of the dogs.
0: Mm.
2: Could you imagine this thing coming into the room?
1: Now I got my husband on the toilet and the dogs barking.
2: Exactly.
0: What's wrong with that? But still, you didn't have to walk to the bathroom, Chelsea.
2: If I can't navigate the Legos and the dog toys and the laundry basket, how is this thing making it to me?
0: Well, like a Roomba. It has that guidance that it does. So
2: my Roomba gets stuck.
0: Well,
1: toilet got stuck on the carpet again.
0: I mean,
1: couldn't make it in.
0: So what I hear you saying is it $13,000? And the answer is yes. Exactly. Yeah. It's not cheap, but I mean, we're moving in the right direction, with a question mark.
2: Greatest time to be alive.
0: Well, I mean, it would be a fun way. Don't tell your husband that you have this until he just catches you on it one day.
1: Don't. Pretty soon there's just going to be a bed toilet. You won't even have to move anymore. Something will open up underneath you.
0: Oh, my God! Right, exactly. Well, I mean, think of the other applications, obviously for old people, or maybe you're not able to, move around as well, disabilities of some sort. There is that application, too. So, I mean, you know, it's not just for laziness.
1: Okay.
0: Mm-hmm. Yeah. Well, all right. I mean,
2: can't wait to go over to Grandma's house, and there she is riding around on her robot toilet.
0: You want to poo-poo it all you want. I mean, I'm just telling you.
2: My legs fell asleep, and I can't get off.
0: Would you not eat my pants? 704-5.
3: The goats will be here Saturday, and they're very friendly.
0: Yes.
3: From the Manatee County Fair, Linda Carson, ABC 7. Would you not eat my pants?
0: You wouldn't want it to eat your pants. It does come with a built-in grinder, though, so you'd have to be careful that it didn't get your pants.
2: What happened to your pants? Toilet ate them.
0: 704-FEZ-3200. Talk back button is also available to you. Look, don't shoot the messenger. I'm just bringing you that we live in the greatest time to be alive.
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1: So Chelsea had a unique experience while dining out the other evening. I don't know if anybody else has had this same experience. Now, I want to preface it by saying Chelsea texted all of us with a little braggy.
2: Yeah.
1: Said, was this yesterday or the day before? I can't keep track of days.
3: And the date is Monday.
1: And was like, guess who's at the Red Lobster? This girl. So tell us the situation, Chelsea.
3: Well, backstory, the kids really wanted to go to Red Lobster. They've never been, and they've been talking about it. So I promised when school was out, I would take them.
1: This is a huge day in a young child's life.
2: I shared your text with my kids, and they're like, we've never been to Red Lobster. And I'm like, and it's going to stay that way.
1: I had that moment with my kids as well.
3: Really?
1: Yes. Don't you remember that? And I was like, they were begging me to go to Red Lobster. Mm-hmm.
3: Did you ever take them?
1: Yes.
3: Okay, good.
1: Yeah, we did.
3: So I'm there. It's just me, the kids, and Dylan's girlfriend. So it looks like I have three children. Frank was at home. He skipped this one. We have a very nice waitress. And towards the end of the meal, she's like, let me ask you something.
2: Does this look infected?
3: Well, we were in the middle of the restaurant, but I was bracing myself. She goes, how old do you think kids should be before they start dating? And I was like, oh, no.
1: This is your waitress at Red Lobster?
3: Yes.
2: The server is asking you about kids dating.
3: Kids dating, yes. And at first I thought it's because, you know, here I have mine across the table from me and it's going to be something about them. And she's like, because I have a 9-year-old daughter and I don't know. And at first I was like, well, maybe not now. Maybe not at 9. I was like, so let's start there. But I was so, I had never... I don't know. I'm not used to being asked advice or like personal questions like that.
1: While you're eating a Cheddar Bay biscuit.
3: Exactly. And I do love Cheddar Bay biscuits. Mm-hmm. I wasn't mad about it or anything, but it continued because she said, you know, well, I worry about her because I know what my boyfriend and I were doing when we were that age. And, you know, I had her when I was 17 and maybe it runs in the family because my mom had me when she was 16 and all this is happening very quickly, like right in front of the kids whose eyes are like, oh my gosh, what's going to happen? Are they talking about us? So
1: she wouldn't have even known that your son was with a date necessarily. That could have been your daughter.
3: Not the way they were. They're sitting on the same side together. Like you could tell they were.
2: Getting handsy.
1: How much public display of affection
3: is
1: going on with them?
3: It's not that much. It's just very, you know, it's cute little things, you know, being close together, hand-holding, things like that.
1: All right.
3: You would know. It doesn't have to be over the top in the middle of the Red Lobster.
1: Well,
3: calm down.
1: I'm asking. I'm just trying to find out where the line is.
3: You can just tell from, you know,
2: they had that little crab bib tied around both of their necks.
1: They're feeding each other like at a wedding with the cake.
2: Doing the cross-handed drinking thing.
3: But the whole thing, it was just interesting to me because we'd recently talked about that. And it doesn't happen to me all the time. And it was very personal. Even when she walked away, Riv was like, wow, she got real personal there, didn't she?
2: Do you think she was doing that for a tip and was just making up a backstory? That's the first thing I thought of is,

0: like, this woman looks like she's got three kids. She's not going to tip very well. How can I boost this up? Oh, I'll tell her I have a 9-year-old and then give her some personal information on a backstory that I'm making up.
1: That's a long way to go.
2: That is maybe, a long play.
1: But you always call me a terrible parent, Woody. So maybe this is somebody who's like, look, she's out with three kids, seems to be holding it together. I should ask her for some advice. She seems reliable.
0: Well, some people learn by looking at others and going, well, I'm not going to do that.
1: Okay. Well, you can take it that way.
2: Could have been the other. Yeah, could have been that angle.
1: Like, okay, what is she doing wrong so I can take notes and not do that?
0: Yep.
1: Well, way to bring the room down, you two. I thought I was just helping somebody at the Red Lobster.
0: Have you seen your resting face, issues. Chelsea? Your natural resting face is not, hey, I want to ask some personal questions of this person.
1: I know, but I felt like it was a victory because I do have that RBF, and people don't often ask me for advice while I'm eating biscuits, so...
2: Did you tell her you wanted to meet her daughter and be able to determine that way whether she was ready or not to start dating?
1: I think maybe that's for the next trip.
0: Do you get
1: we'll
0: some
1: go
0: digits
1: like once for, a year.
0: Get the digits for River at least.
1: Oh, okay. So they can start dating at the same time.
0: Exactly.
1: No, I'm already crazy enough.
3: Bonnet down, legs up.
1: Right. That's what I thought. Is it going to turn into that conversation? Because we were so close to it. And here I am with the teenagers across the table. And granted, we've already had those conversations. But it's a little different when you're out with your mom at the Red Lobster.
2: Noted. All right. Okay, I'm going to need a name so I can go visit this same exact server and have some conversations with her.
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1: Chelsea had that experience that everybody has where the waitress at the restaurant asks how old kids should be before they date. that went down this week for Chelsea, which she found unexpected. Mm-hmm. There's this call.
2: Hey, y'all. Calling about dating. I have a daughter that's 1.5.
1: I'm going to stop it there. Do you think he's calling to ask if that's enough to let her start dating at 1.5? It's a solid question that... Right. Most of us do wonder, like, is it under 2 that you let them start dating?
2: Hey, y'all, calling about dating. I have a daughter that's 1.5, and she is never allowed to date anybody until she's 30, I think is a good age. Mm.
1: Yeah, well, that's the mentality that you often have as a young parent, no question about it. I've been there.
3: Some advice unsolicited we got when we got pregnant years ago. Like, oh, if you have girls, make sure that they don't date until they're 50.
1: Well, I mean, everybody feels that way.
3: And I was like, I think that's the wrong way to go about stuff. Isn't that how you end up with Red Lobster waitresses who had kids at 17?
1: I don't think he's probably really going to make her wait till 30 or 50.
4: But you're just saying if you're like so staunchly against something, then somebody's going to rebel and be like, wow, I'm just going to do it anyway.
3: Right. They're not going to be open. They're going to go behind your back and be like, yeah, I've got a boyfriend and I'm not talking about him to anybody. And then we're doing stuff and there's no open line of communication. And the next thing you're like, hey, can I talk to you about something?
1: Right.
3: I'm pregnant. And you're like, I thought you weren't even supposed to date. And so that sort of mythical thing of being the lockdown parent is protecting them is counterintuitive.
4: Some parents do have hard and fast rules about ages. And you've heard my stories. And my mom didn't really have.

0: heard this call.
1: Hey guys, this is the tick Chelsea found crawling on her leg. I'm going to be honest with you. It's kind of dirty down here. Clean shaven, but could definitely use a wash. All right.
0: So if that waitress could hear the tick from your leg calling into our voicemail, she might rethink the question.
2: I had on pants. Had she seen my dirty leg, she would have been like, terrible parent. I won't be asking.
0: That's right.
2: She knows nothing.
3: Welcome to Red Lobster. How many ticks have you found this year?
0: 704-FEZ-3200. 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
1: Love it when you really get something out of the show and learn something.
2: Guys, I love your show. I learn something new every day. Today, I learned that Vagisil can relieve hemorrhoids, and there are gay hockey and bowling shows. Awesome. Love you guys. Blah, blah, blah, blah.
1: Of course, that's in reference to yesterday's treasure trove of information. There was so much today that we didn't even get to the fact that the series premiere of Million Dollar Nannies is tonight. What?
3: Cancel my plans.
1: 8:30 on Hulu. They just dropped a show. I didn't know they had a specific time, but it is a reality show about a group of nannies who take care of rich families and make six figures doing it. So
4: great. Another show where people make more money than me.
1: Blueprint.
4: I want to watch that.
1: That's it. But speaking of actually good shows, tonight is the season finale of Widow's Bay. They'll drop that tonight on Apple, and that is a good show. So you've probably heard me talk about it. I won't bore you, but worth your while. Lots of discussions about businesses that force you to give them a perfect review after you've used their services. And it's everybody these days almost, including the medical field. Some vindictive reviewers.
5: I'm not going to lie, the Google reviews do make a big difference. And there was part of me with my ex that he owns his own business, and I so badly want to go on there anonymously and give him a bad review. I won't, but golly, do I want to do it. I do.
3: Get self-control.
4: Do it. You're going to feel better.
1: Woody Game Wednesday today. 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

0: One of the new inductees into the Rock and Roll Hall of Fame, Billy Idol, Money Money. Little Boy 9 Eagle. Joey Jarvis with you on what could be a really nasty weather day across the area. Got your latest weather forecast coming up in just a few minutes. Another free flight to try to get you through the start of your work day. Let's see, Boston's on the way, Hendrix, some Foreigner, Tom Petty, and more. But that all-important weather forecast coming up. Just be safe out there. 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
21: An increasing chance of showers and scattered thunderstorms today. A high this afternoon will be close to the 80-degree mark. Winds 20 to 35 miles per hour. Chance of showers and storms tonight, and overnight low will drop down into the lower 60s. For Friday, we'll see morning clouds, afternoon clearing, slight chance of showers, are high right around 75. And then Saturday, mixture clouds and sunshine, a high near 75. Looks like Sunday, we'll see sunshine with a high into the lower 80s. I'm meteorologist Sally Russell from the Cole Chevy Body Shop Weather Center.
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0: 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And it's good company to get in the company of friends. That's what we're doing Saturday. We're cruising Saturday night, Cool Cruising Nights back down in Princeton on Mercer Street. 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

entrance theme for the Virginia Tech Chokies. Metallica enters. I mean, I can hate on the Chokies all I want to, but by gosh, Metallica played a concert on their tour at Lane Stadium on Horsham Field. Mad respect, brother. Let's keep rocking with this free flight. Here's Journey on the Eagle.

0: good one. Bush, Glycerine. 100.9, the Eagle. 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We want you to hang out here in our area this summer. Do some cool things on us. 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Then go play mini golf and then eat breakfast before you leave at the Bluestone Dining Room. 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
13: An increasing chance of showers and scattered thunderstorms today. A high this afternoon will be close to the 80-degree mark. Winds 20 to 35 miles per hour. Chance of showers and storms tonight. Midnight low will drop down into the lower 60s. For Friday, we'll see morning clouds. Afternoon clearing, slight chance of showers, are high right around 75. And then Saturday, mixture clouds and sunshine, a high near 75. Looks like Sunday, we'll see sunshine with a high into the lower 80s. I'm meteorologist Sally Russell from the Cole Chevy Body Shop Weather Center.
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0: They're on their 50-something tour, going to be in Charlotte later on this year. Hey, I know it's raining. That's a bummer. But I want to take this moment to say how proud I am to be a West Virginia Mountaineer fan. Was always kind of like, what do you call it? Just kind of like, you know, in the background was a fan of the baseball team. Because they're Mountaineers. Jacob Waters, good buddy of mine, a good friend of mine's son who pitched for him now in the major leagues. So I kind of just kind of watched them from afar. But the West Virginia Mountaineers lost yesterday to the UNC Tar Heels 12-7 and were eliminated from the College World Series. But here's the thing. First time ever the Mountaineers have made it to the College World Series. That's incredible. But they also made it to the Final Four of baseball. So way to go, Mountaineers. Sad day, but still an awesome day. Hey, another free flight of rock and roll coming up after a short break. We kick it off a Cheap Trick on the Eagle.
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0: Frampton. Baby, I love you, boy. 100.9 Eagle Frampton. 80-some years old, still out there rocking, man, putting on shows and making new music. Love that, dude. Hey, we are trying to hook you up with some cool things this summer. Man, it's summertime. Kids are out of school. I know you're going to try to take a vacation. Why not save a little bit of money and win something on us to go down to Tennessee? How about some tickets to Soaky Mountain Water Park, Sevierville, Tennessee, right there at the gateway to the Smokies. Over 50 acres of water park fun. If you want to go and win a four-pack of tickets, just send one text and we could hook you up. Text the word SPEEDO, S-P-E-E-D-O, to 304-325.
1: This is a flood watch for the following county: Tazewell, Virginia, and Mercer, West Virginia. Issued at 12:17 p.m. Eastern Daylight Time. Flood watch in effect through late tonight. Flooding caused by excessive rainfall is possible. Areas affected include portions of northwest North Carolina, including the following areas: Allegheny, North Carolina, and Ashe, southwest Virginia, including the following areas: Bland, Carroll, Giles, Grayson, Pulaski, Smith, Tazewell, and Wythe, and southeast West Virginia, including the following area: Mercer. The hazardous weather can be expected through late tonight. Impacts: excessive runoff may result in flash flooding of creeks, streams, and other low-lying and flood-prone locations. Additional details: thunderstorms along a stalled flood are expected to result in repeat heavy rainfall this afternoon and evening. Flood safety information can be found at weather.gov/safety/flood. You should monitor later forecasts and be alert for possible flood warnings. Those living in areas prone to flooding should be prepared to take action should flooding develop.
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10: Eagle Eye Weather.
11: An increasing chance of showers and scattered thunderstorms today. A high this afternoon will be close to the 80-degree mark. Winds 20 to 35 miles per hour. Chance of showers and storms tonight. And overnight low will drop down into the lower 60s. For Friday, we'll see morning clouds, afternoon clearing, slight chance of showers, or high right around 75. And then Saturday, mixture clouds and sunshine, a high near 75. Looks like Sunday, we'll see sunshine with a high into the lower 80s. I'm meteorologist Sally Russell from the Cole Chevy Body Shop Weather Center.
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was cool back then, man. Still cool now. Pat Benatar, Love is a Battlefield, 100.9. The Eagle. Joey Jarvis with you on your Thursday. Looking ahead to the weekend. Something cool coming up on West Virginia's birthday this Saturday, June 20th. Cool cruising nights coming back down to Mercer Street. It's always a lot of fun down there. Love to go hang out. It's also celebrating West Virginia's birthday. Shine up your ride and come on out and have some fun as we go cruising with Cool Cruising Nights starting about 5 o'clock this Saturday. Mercer Street in Princeton.

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how old I am. I used to have an 8-track of that album, Black Sabbath Paranoid, and I would listen to it and pretend I was a knight riding into battle on my hobby horse back in the late 70s, early 80s. Because I'm an old fan of old-time rock and roll. Seeger on the Eagle.

0: Sebastian Bach and his crew. Skid Row, 18 and live, 100.9 to Eagle. Earlier when I was what we call front sailing, a song, Bob Seger in the Silver Bullet Band. I said, you're listening to Old Time Rock and Roll on the Eager. Oh, gosh. You know, I get paid to do this, and I mess up all the time. I'm sorry. But thanks for listening. Hey, weather forecast coming up, and a good request to kick off a free flight next. Got a text from Princeton wanting to hear Heart. That's on the way. Also, Jay Giles Band, the Chili Peppers, Eddie Money, and more. It's Eagle.
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14: Cold front moving through the area today. Scattered showers and thunderstorms. Pretty good possibility. We'll be in the mid-70s and gusty wind up to 40 miles an hour. Looks like the rain will continue for the overnight hours. We'll drop into the low 60s, still a little bit windy, and the mix of sunshine and clouds on Friday. Showers and thunderstorms will be a possibility, and we'll be in the mid-70s. Mid-70s for the upcoming weekend and fair. I'm meteorologist Steve Hamilton from the Cole Chevy Body Shop Weather Center.
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0: Brian Adams, run to you. 100.9, the Eagle. 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

0: Halen, Pretty Woman, 100.9, The Eagle. And I know you can't really see Van Halen anymore. Like, great Eddie Van Halen is up in Valhalla. He left us a few years ago. But there's a tribute band that's pretty spot on with David Lee Roth's version of Van Halen called Jump. Going to be coming to the Millwall Theater in a few weeks. Check out themillwall.org to get tickets. But Jump, pretty much the premier Van Halen tribute band, is going to be in Wytheville, Virginia real soon. That's pretty cool. I like to go to that. Hey, a free flight of rock and roll coming up in just a short minute. ZZ Top, ELO, Queen, and more all on the way to Eagle.
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10: Eagle Eye Weather.
11: Cold front moving through the area today. Scattered showers and thunderstorms. Pretty good possibility. We'll be in the mid-70s and gusty wind up to 40 miles an hour. Looks like the rain will continue for the overnight hours. We'll drop into the low 60s. Still a little bit windy, and the mix of sunshine and clouds on Friday. Showers and thunderstorms will be a possibility, and we'll be in the mid-70s. Mid-70s for the upcoming weekend and fair. I'm meteorologist Steve Hamilton from the Cole Chevy Body Shop Weather Center.
12: We are back, baby. 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

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The band just sold their music library for $300 million. They are not giving anything away. 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

0: Rock and Slim, Judas Priest, Living After Midnight, Classic Rock 100.9, The Eagle. Thursday afternoon, it's a wet one for sure. Stay dry out there. A lot of storms rolling around the Virginias. Grabbing an update on that Eagle Eye forecast, another free flight for the workday. Right around the corner here. Hang on. 100.9, The Eagle.
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12: Cold front moving through the area today. Scattered showers and thunderstorms. Pretty good possibility. We'll be in the mid-70s and gusty wind up to 40 miles an hour. Looks like the rain will continue for the overnight hours. We'll drop into the low 60s. Still a little bit windy and the mix of sunshine and clouds on Friday. Showers and thunderstorms will be a possibility and we'll be in the mid-70s. Mid-70s for the upcoming weekend and fair. I'm meteorologist Steve Hamilton from the Cole Chevy Body Shop Weather Center.
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0: It is official. He has announced that he is returning to the stage. It's been quite a while, but Neil Young hitting the Farm Aid stage. That's coming up in September in Virginia Beach. It's rocking in the free world there. You know, we're cruising on Saturday night, and we are celebrating wild and wonderful West Virginia. 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

0: 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Feels like a first-time foreigner there. And let's see what we got going on this weekend. Father's Day. Don't forget about that coming up on Sunday. I know it's only Thursday, but already, like, totally focused on the weekend. Grabbing an update on that Eagle Eye forecast. Another free flight coming up.
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17: Front front moving through the area today. Scattered showers and thunderstorms. Pretty good possibility. We'll be in the mid-70s and gusty wind up to 40 miles an hour. Looks like the rain will continue for the overnight hours. We'll drop into the low 60s. Still a little bit windy and the mix of sunshine and clouds on Friday. Showers and thunderstorms will be a possibility and we'll be in the mid-70s. Mid-70s for the upcoming weekend and fair. I'm meteorologist Steve Hamilton from the Cole Chevy Body Shop Weather Center.
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0: rocking some Tom Petty, classic rock 100.9 The Eagle. I wanted to watch that Tom Petty documentary from several years ago. It's like 3.5 hours long, so I watched like half of it, and then I'll finish it up here in the next day or so. But Tom Petty from Gainesville, Florida, and then he moved to California, and the rest is history. It's American Girl there. All right, let's wrap up the workday. Jumping into another free flight next for that drive home. It's 100.9 The Eagle.
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0: It's the 5:30 happy hour at the Rail Yard in downtown Bluefield. 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
19: Air pressure system off to our north, and that's dragging a cold front across Appalachia, so we'll be getting some rain and thunderstorms all night, and some of that rain could be heavy. We have flood watch in effect. We'll be in the low 60s and a little bit gusty. For Friday, we're expecting more showers and thunderstorms till about noon. They should taper off after that. Low 70s on the high. We're back sunshine on Saturday and Sunday, mid-70s to about 80. I'm meteorologist Steve Hamilton from the Cole Chevy Body Shop Weather Center.
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Johnny Cougar Mellencamp, Small Town Classic Rock, 100.9 The Eagle. Kind of focused on small towns this summer. It is the great Appalachian summer staycation. We really want you to just kind of stay close to home and experience all the things that wild and wonderful West Virginia and Virginia have to offer.

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0: 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December, it is Collective Soul. I kind of glanced at the extended forecast. It's going to clear up by the weekend. And don't forget, on Saturday night, Cool Cruisin' Nights is back, cruising Mercer Street in downtown Princeton, and we are celebrating West Virginia's birthday on Saturday. So make sure you come out, shine up the ride, and cruise with us Saturday night with Cool Cruisin' Nights. Let's grab an update on that forecast. Another free flight on the way. 100.9 The Eagle.
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14: Air pressure system off to our north, and that's dragging a cold front across Appalachia, so we'll be getting some rain and thunderstorms all night, and some of that rain could be heavy. We have a flood watch in effect. We'll be in the low 60s and a little bit gusty. For Friday, we're expecting more showers and thunderstorms till about noon. They should taper off after that. Low 70s on the high. We're back to sunshine on Saturday and Sunday, mid-70s to about 80. I'm meteorologist Steve Hamilton from the Cole Chevy Body Shop Weather Center.
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0: know, I always kind of wondered if that line, "That's the way I like it, baby," was actually written as part of the lyrics, or was it ad-libbed in the studio? Talk dirty to me, it's poison. It is Ken Deeds out. We'll catch you Friday. Don't forget, tomorrow morning, we get you covered with a great morning show, Woody and Wilcox. Tomorrow morning, bright and early on your Friday, 6 a.m. Have a good night. See ya.
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3: Air pressure system off to our north, and that's dragging a cold front across Appalachia, so we'll be getting some rain and thunderstorms all night, and some of that rain could be heavy. We have flood watch in effect. We'll be in the low 60s and a little bit gusty. For Friday, we're expecting more showers and thunderstorms till about noon. They should taper off after that. Low 70s on the high. We're back to sunshine on Saturday and Sunday, mid-70s to about 80. I'm meteorologist Steve Hamilton from the Cole Chevy Body Shop Weather Center.
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